Germaine Taillefer played with the big boys, but she did it dancing backwards and in high heels. Composers like Erik Satie were her champion, but others, like Francis Poulenc, publicly badmouthed her skill and talent. And her husband tried to destroy her manuscripts by throwing ink on them. Nevertheless, she persisted, and the world is discovering her music again. Her second violin sonata comes your way later this hour.

Javier Perianas performing a sonata by Domenico Scarlatti. Hello there, I'm Bonnie North. A pleasure to have your company for classical music this hour. Thanks so much for hanging out with me. We'll have music by Richard Strauss, his second horn concerto coming your way a little later this hour, as well as a bolero not by the guy you're probably thinking of. But we're going to start with a piece basically that tells us life is short. So I say, eat the cake, say I love you, and listen to this interlude and dance from De Falla's opera La Vita Breve, or Life is Short.

Life is Short, La Vida Breve by Manuel de Falla. That was the interlude and dance from that opera, the Chicago Symphony Orchestra, led by Fritz Reiner. You know, when you're a virtuoso on an instrument that doesn't usually get solo parts, what do you do? Well, you have to write them yourself. And that was the case with Giovanni Bottesini, a 19th century double bass virtuoso. And there just wasn't much in the solo repertoire for him to play. So he wrote it. And this is one of his pieces, a bolero, performed by bassist Joel Quarrington.

0: The double bass getting some love there in a solo piece by Giovanni Bottesini, who was himself a 19th century double bass virtuoso as well as a composer. Joel Quarrington was the soloist, and he was joined by pianist Andrew Barashko. Music by Richard Strauss, his second horn concerto, coming your way right after this.
1: Melissa Owsley.
2: Yes, Lynn Warfel, what's up?
1: You know, we've been friends for a long, long time, and we have similarities, but we definitely have differences.
2: We do. I remember long ago, you had blonde hair when I was a brunette.
1: Uh-huh. And you are more of an introvert, and I'm more of an extrovert.
2: That is true. But what we share is our love of music.
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0: A lot of great music right here on your Classical MPR. Coming up in the 9 o'clock hour tonight, it's Rhapsody in Black with Vernon Neal. We're turning up the voices of Black artists in the world of classical music. And tonight, it's a profile of violinist George Bridgewater. That's Rhapsody in Black with Vernon Neal tonight at 9 in the 9 o'clock hour right here on your Classical MPR. I'm Bonnie North. Thanks so much for joining me. Richard Strauss's father was one of the great horn players of the 19th century, and I think probably because he grew up with it, Strauss loved the instrument, and he wrote two masterful horn concertos 60 years apart. The first one, he was 18, and then add 60 years to that, and this is the second concerto we're going to hear. The soloist this time is the late, great Barry Tuckwell. He's joined by the Royal Philharmonic Orchestra.

0: the second of two horn concertos by Richard Strauss, this one written towards the end of his life. That was the late Barry Tuckwell, the horn soloist, joined by the Royal Philharmonic Orchestra, led by Vladimir Ashkenazy. Coming up, music by the only woman who was in a group of French composers at the beginning of the last century. Music by Germaine Taillefer comes your way right after this.
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0: And thank you so much for your generosity. 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I'm Bonnie North, and it's a pleasure to have your company tonight. Germaine Taillefer was the only woman of a group of six French composers called Les Six. It was kind of a musical rat pack. Well, this is a piece that she wrote while she was a part of that group. It's her Violin Sonata No. 2. Rachel Barton Pine is the soloist, joined by pianist Orion Weiss.

0: The second violin sonata of Germain Taillefer, Rachel Barton Pine, and Orson Weiss performed. 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
0: 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The weather for the Twin Cities, we're looking at warmer conditions tonight, mostly clear with lows in the mid-60s, and breezy and mostly sunny tomorrow. Highs are going to be into the mid-80s, but then clouds start to come in. Lows are going to get to around 60 tomorrow night, and then it's going to be cooler on Saturday, sunny with highs in the lower 70s. 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

This music, the Petite Suite, is considered Alexander Borodin's major work for the piano. It was after Borodin's death that another Alexander, Alexander Glazunov, orchestrated them.

He added another piece that Borodin hadn't included in his original collection as the finale, and the whole shebang comes your way later this hour. Moths and Butterflies and Wild Bears are two movements from Edward Elgar's second Wand of Youth suite. Took him 40 years to orchestrate the collection of music he had written as a boy. Here's James Judd leading the New Zealand Symphony Orchestra.

Moths and Butterflies and Wild Bears, the New Zealand Symphony Orchestra performing Edward Elgar's part of his Wand of Youth suite. Hello there, I'm Bonnie North. A pleasure to have your company for classical music. Great to have you along today. We have the Petite Suite of Alexander Borodin, originally written for the piano, but then orchestrated after Borodin's death by Alexander Glazunov. We'll also serenade a doll. Claude Debussy joins us with that. But we are going to start with a diversion or an amusement, which is what divertimento means in Italian. And as a musical form, it's something that's light in tone that is entertaining. And they were really, really popular in the 18th century, and Mozart wrote a lot of them. Here is his first. The London Chamber Orchestra is under the direction of Christopher Warren Green.

The London Chamber Orchestra, Wasting No Time There. That was the Divertimento No. 1 by Wolfgang Amadeus Mozart. Christopher Warren Green was on the podium. This is music by Claude Debussy from his Children's Corner. It's Serenade for the Doll.

0: Isidore Connemason performing Serenade for the Doll from Claude Debussy's Children's Corner. Coming up in just a moment, music by Alexander Borodin that originally started out for the piano, but that was then orchestrated after his death. We'll be back with the Petite Suite right after this.
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0: So many things you can get on the app, including Rhapsody in Black. You can also hear that coming up in the next hour here on Your Classical NPR. Verna Neal hosts, and we're turning up the voices of Black artists in the world of classical music. It's a profile of violinist George Bridgewater tonight. That's Verna Neal with Rhapsody in Black right here in the 9 o'clock hour on Your Classical NPR. Hello there, I'm Bonnie North. Thanks for joining me. Alexander Borodin wrote his Petite Suite for the piano, and it's considered one of his major works for the instrument. But it was actually orchestrated later, but it wasn't until after Borodin's death that Alexander Glazunov did that. And then he added another piece that Borodin hadn't included in that original collection as the finale. Don't know if Borodin would have liked that or not, but this is what we've got. And here is Neeme Järvi leading the Gothenburg Symphony Orchestra in this performance of Borodin's Petite Suite.

0: The Petite Suite of Alexander Borodin, the Gothenburg Symphony Orchestra, led by Naomi Yerby.
1: This week, a pair of top-notch chamber ensembles will come together at the Ordway in St. Paul. They are Contus, an octet of male voices, and Imani Wins, a quintet of flute, oboe, clarinet, horn, and bassoon. On the first half of the show, they volley back and forth. After intermission, they come together with music that honors the past and reflects our shared human experience. I'm Melissa Owsley. 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
0: Oh, that's going to be good. I hope you can tune in for that. Another thing I hope you can tune in for and stay tuned in for is coming up in the next hour, Rhapsody in Black with Vernon Neal, where we turn up the voices of Black artists in the world of classical music. And this week, it's a profile of violinist George Bridgewater. That's Rhapsody in Black with Vernon Neal coming your way in the next hour here on Your Classical NPR. In the first part of the 20th century, Philippe Gobert was the first chair flute at the Paris Opera, and he later became the musical director there. He taught and continued to conduct ensembles all over Paris, and he also composed. This is his Nocturne and Allegro Scherzando.

0: The Nocturne and Allegro Scherzando by Philippe Gobert, William Bennett, and the English Chamber Orchestra. 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
0: 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Check them all out. It is going to be warmer tonight and overnight, mostly clear with lows in the mid-60s here in the Twin Cities. Breezy and mostly sunny tomorrow, highs in the mid-80s. And then it starts to cool down Friday night. Lows get to around 60 and then cooler and sunny on Saturday with highs in the lower 70s. It's 9 o'clock. It's your classical MPR. At the still point of the turning world, where past and future are gathered, neither movement from nor towards, neither ascent nor decline, except for the point, the still point, there would be no dance, and there is only the dance. Jesse Montgomery's Rounds, based on T.S. Eliot's Four Quartets, comes your way later this hour.

Kevin Day is an award-winning multidisciplinary contemporary composer, jazz pianist, and conductor. And his work is known for the exploration of diverse musical traditions, everything from contemporary classical, cinematic, jazz, R&B, soul, and more. This is the third movement of his cello sonata.

cellist Thomas Mesa and pianist Michelle Kahn with Dr. Kevin Day's Cello Sonata. That was the third movement from that piece. More great music still to come. Don't go anywhere. Hello there. I'm Bonnie North. A pleasure to have your company for classical music. We have music by Beethoven coming your way in a little bit. At least one of the movements from his Kreutzer Violin Sonata. We'll have music by contemporary composer Jesse Montgomery and Ulysses Kay as well. I'm going to start with Justin Holland, who was a virtuoso guitarist, an accomplished composer, a music educator, and one of the pioneering figures in classical guitar here in 19th century America. Now, Holland was also Black, which made all of the rest of that even more amazing given the world that he lived in. This is his piece called Pansy Blossom Waltz, and Keith Kalms performs.

0: The Pansy Blossom Waltz by 19th century American composer Justin Holland, Keith Combs performed.
1: Welcome to Your Classical's Rhapsody in Black from APM, where we turn up the voices of Black artists in the world of classical music. I'm Vernon Neal. After Napoleon Bonaparte declared himself emperor, Beethoven's image of him was crushed. He was so angry about the proclamation, he scratched Napoleon's name off the front page of his Symphony No. 3 and changed it to Eroica. Now, if it took a political move like that for Beethoven to rename his symphony, what do you suppose went down with violinist George Bridgetower? Beethoven's famous Kreutzer Sonata was originally dedicated to Bridgetower. Now, back in the early 1800s, if Beethoven dedicated a piece of music to you, it wasn't just a sign you had arrived as a musician. It was a sign of affection, of admiration. Bridgetower was an Afro-European violinist and composer, and good friends with Beethoven. By day, the two would play and compose around a piano. And by night, they'd cruise around Vienna on a pub crawl. They knew each other so well, it's no wonder Beethoven was able to write a sonata so tailor-made to Bridgetower's skills. Think about the bright spring morning that this violin sonata premiered. The ink was still damp on the pages, and the score wasn't even finished. Bridgetower had to read the violin part over Beethoven's shoulder, and he still gave the performance of a lifetime. Bridgetower's fingerprints are all over this sonata. When you hear all the fire and flat, Bridgetower's fingerprints are all over this sonata. When you hear all the fire

0: even gave Bridgetower his tuning fork. But as close as they were, their friendship fell out of tune very quickly. Supposedly, they had a little bit of a fight. Before he knew it, Bridgetower's name was replaced on the sonata by that of Rudolf Kreutzer. Kreutzer was a French violinist who never even played the sonata. He called it outrageously unintelligible. That's because it was meant for the talents of George Bridgetower. It's unlikely the name Bridgetower will ever appear on the sonata. However, there is a soft campaign underway to reclaim that title. Bridgetower isn't a household name, but maybe it should be. He had an incredible impact on Beethoven. And that part of history is a story that needs to come out of the shadows and into the light. This is Rhapsody in Black from APM, with technical assistance from Michael Osborne and support from Julie Amacher, Andrea Blaine, and Scott Blankenship. 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I'm Vernon Neal.
1: Kreutzer really did not like the sonata. That's such a great story from Rhapsody in Black. And Kreutzer was kind of surprised, I think, when it got dedicated to him because, again, like I said, he really hated it. But we like it. And maybe that Bridgetower thing is a great way to kind of reclaim that. Indeed. Here are the Sphinx Virtuosi to give you a taste of the Kreutzer / Bridgetower Violin Sonata No. 9, the third movement of it by Beethoven.

0: The third movement of the Violin Sonata No. 9 by Ludwig van Beethoven, known as the Kreutzer Sonata, the Sphinx Virtuosi performed. 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
0: 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Coming up on Sunday, it's going to be a fantastic live broadcast with Contus and Imani Wins called My Ancestors Speak. Host Melissa Owsley will join you Sunday at 2 o'clock with that live performance. Again, that is Contus and Imani Wins live at 2 o'clock here on your classical NPR. I'm Bonnie North. Thanks so much for joining me. American composer Jesse Montgomery was inspired to write Rounds by the imagery and the themes she found in T.S. Eliot's epic poem for quartets, At the Still Point of the Turning World. And as Montgomery says, she was inspired by the constancy, the rhythms, and the duality of life. Here's pianist Awadajan Pratt with a Far Cry Orchestra to perform.

0: Rounds by American composer Jesse Montgomery. Abhidhajan Pratt, the piano soloist, joined by a Far Cry orchestra. That music based on the poems of T.S. Eliot from his Four Quartets. Music of American composer Ulysses Kay comes your way right after this.
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0: Coming up tomorrow on Performance Today, Larry Lang conducts the U.S. Air Force Heritage of America Band in a performance of Eric Iwasen's Hymn for the Lost and Living. That's Performance Today from 1 to 3 here on Your Classical NPR, and that in honor of the 25th anniversary of the 9/11 attacks. Ulysses Kay was the nephew of jazz great King Oliver, but his musical interests lay elsewhere. And William Grant Still encouraged him to pursue composition, and he went on to study with Paul Hindemith and Howard Hanson. And these are his six dances for string orchestra.

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The rest of the night in the Twin Cities, it's going to be some increasing clouds with lows in the mid-60s and breezy tomorrow, mostly sunny. Highs are going to be in the mid-80s. And then partly cloudy on Friday night, a chance of showers in the evening with lows around 60, and cooler and sunny on Saturday with highs in the lower 70s. 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

Inside every great lutenist is a rock and roll guitar god, and that is actually true for Ron McFarlane. Long before McFarlane became one of the finest living lute players, he taught himself to play the blues on a $16 steel guitar. And that ability to jam and to improvise has served him well as he plays Renaissance music. McFarlane plays this collection of 18th century lute tunes. It comes your way later this hour. This is music of Johann Peter Salomon. It is called Romance, and Daniel Hope is the violin soloist, joined by the Zurich Chamber Orchestra.

The Romance of Johann Peter Salomon. Daniel Hope, the soloist, joined by the Zurich Chamber Orchestra. Hello there. I'm Bonnie North. A pleasure to have your company for classical music. So great to have you along. And we'll have music by Grace Williams, Welsh composer, her Elegy for String Orchestra coming your way a little later in the hour, as well as some anonymous lute tunes played by the great Ron McFarland. But now it's time for a concert from the 2026 BBC Proms, and through the end of September, we're bringing you concerts from them. They are the biggest classical music festival in the world. They take place mostly in London at the Royal Albert Hall, and tonight's concert took place there. It was recorded on August 21st. It's a performance of Haydn's 45th symphony known as The Farewell, and the reason it's called that, and rather than ending it with a grand flourish, he had each of the musicians, that's Haydn, one by one, finish playing and leave the stage. And at the end of the place, the piece, there were only two violins left playing. And it was Haydn's way of letting his patron, the prince, know that the orchestra had been kept away from their families at the summer palace for far longer than had been originally agreed upon. Well, it worked. The court, including the orchestra, went home the next day after that first performance. Here is the BBC Philharmonic Orchestra from the Royal Albert Hall, Haydn's Symphony No. 45.

0: And you can hear the audience laughing as the musicians leave the stage one by one in that performance of the Farewell Symphony by Franz Joseph Haydn, recorded live at the BBC Proms last month. We heard the BBC Philharmonic Orchestra under the direction of Anya Bilmaya. Music of a contemporary Icelandic composer coming your way right after this.
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0: 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I'm Bonnie North. Thanks so much for joining me. This is Hear Us in Heaven, performed by the choir of Clare College, Cambridge, written by contemporary Icelandic composer Anna Thorvaldsdóttir.

based on four verses from a 16th century Icelandic psalm that was "Hear Us in Heaven" by Anna Thorvaldsdottir. The choir of Clare College, Cambridge, was conducted by Graham Ross. This is music of Welsh composer Grace Williams, her Elegy for String Orchestra. Here is the BBC National Orchestra of Wales.

0: Elegy for String Orchestra by Welsh composer Grace Williams, the BBC National Orchestra of Wales performed.
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0: Coming up on Sunday at 2 o'clock, it's a live concert with the combined forces of Contus and Amani Wins. Host Melissa Owsley will entertain you with, along with Contus and Amani Wins. That's coming up at 2 p.m. on Sunday right here on Your Classical, Minnesota Public Radio. These are some lute music, lute tunes arranged in Scotland. They are unknown, anonymous. Ron McFarland performs Book One.

0: Book one of the Balcaris Lute Book, Ron McFarland performing. I'm Bonnie North. Thanks for joining me. 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
0: More great music coming up in the next hour here on Your Classical NPR. As far as weather goes for the Twin City, it's going to be lows in the mid-60s pretty much overnight, and then breezy and mostly sunny tomorrow. Highs are going to get to the mid-80s. Friday night will show partly cloudy with a chance of showers in the evening, and then mostly cloudy after midnight, lows around 60. 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It is 11 o'clock.

Mieczysław Weinberg was born Moishe Weinberg in Warsaw in 1919. And when Poland fell to the Nazis in 1939, Weinberg went east to the Soviet Union and somehow survived the Second World War. He would go on to have quite the career there, especially in the 1960s. He wrote more than 150 works over his lifetime, including this piano quintet from 1944. It comes your way later this hour.

Esclarmonde was Jules Massenet's most ambitious opera and his most Wagnerian. The title role is fiendishly difficult. It's described as having challenging stratospheric coloratura passages. Well, this is a hymn from the suite from the score the Hong Kong Philharmonic performs.

Hymn from Esclarmonde by Jules Massenet. Hello there, I'm Bonnie North. A pleasure to have your company for classical music. Thanks so much for joining me. A little bit later, we'll be hearing a piano quintet from the Polish composer Mieczysław Weinberg. We're going to start with music by a composer from Luxembourg. Her name was Lou Koster, and she was largely self-taught, and she worked pretty much during the time between the two world wars as a pianist. One of her gigs was as an accompanist for silent films, which is such a very cool thing if you ever get to see a silent film accompanied by a pianist. Well, pieces like this next work, Tout Vie, were arranged from piano originals and became radio hits in the 1930s. Here's the Estro Armonico Luxembourg Chamber Orchestra to perform it.

0: Music by the Luxembourg composer Lou Coster. That was Tout Vie, Estro Armonico Luxembourg Chamber Orchestra, was under the direction of Jonathan Kell. Music of Mieczysław Weinberg coming your way right after this.
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0: And of course, that's coming up in just about 45 minutes right here on Your Classical NPR. More great music to come. Don't go anywhere. I'm Bonnie North. Thanks so much for your company. This is music by the Polish composer Mieczysław Weinberg, who was born Moisza Weinberg in Warsaw in 1919. He managed to survive the war by going east to the Soviet Union and composed until his death in 1996. This is a relatively early work, a piano quintet from 1944.

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0: It is going to be lows in the mid-60s in the Twin Cities overnight tonight. Breezy tomorrow, mostly sunny with highs in the mid-80s. We're looking at partly cloudy conditions tomorrow night, a chance of showers in the evening with lows around 60, and cooler on Saturday with highs in the lower 70s and sunny. 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

In 1942, the world is in the grip of war. Composer Jerome Maras sits down to write a symphony. He could have matched the moment, written something dark, something heavy. Instead, he set out to cheer people up. The result is full of melody. It has a slow movement that's quiet and tender. It feels like a breath of peace in the middle of chaos. And then a finale that breaks loose like a barn dance. A symphony born from war, built to bring hope. It's on the way. I'm Melanie Renata. This is Music Through the Night. In this dark hour, you get music that brings a little light, a little joy. This work, in particular, it feels like a musical saunter, one that turns into a tuneful trot. It's the feel-good vibes of Gioachino Rossini's Third Quartet in F Major, shared with you by the Vienna-Berlin Ensemble.

0: the fluttery and joyful third quartet in F major by Gioachino Rossini, the Vienna Berlin Ensemble performing. The cheerful tones will continue with a slice of Baroque in just a bit. I'm Melanie Renata, and this is Music Through the Night. 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
1: This week, a pair of top-notch chamber ensembles will come together at the Ordway in St. Paul. They are Contus, an octet of male voices, and Amani Wins, a quintet of flute, oboe, clarinet, horn, and bassoon. On the first half of the show, they volley back and forth. After intermission, they come together with music that honors the past and reflects our shared human experience. 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
0: Expect a sunny, breezy, warm Friday. Get weather details at the Updraft blog, nprnews.org. The days are noticeably getting shorter, and in the depth of the night, as you start to get hints of the seasonal shift into the darker, colder time of year. Well, a little joyful atmosphere is sometimes a must. So here you go, the concerto from Georg Philipp Telemann's Tafelmusik 1 in A major.

Simon Standage conducting Collegium Musicum 90 for some music that just feels good. The Concerto from Tafel Music 1 in A Major by Georg Philipp Telemann. I'm Melanie Renata. So glad to be with you for some music through the night. When the world wasn't feeling so good in the depths of the Second World War, North American composer Jerome Moroz crafted his first symphony and built it with the intention to bring a little light to the darkness. And in the dark of the night, it'll still do the same thing. It's shared with you here by the London Symphony.

A finale that feels like a good old-fashioned country barn dance. A whole symphony with a cinematic essence. The First Symphony by Jerome Maros, the London Symphony performing, Joanne Folletta at the podium. It is just before 1 a.m. You're listening to your classical Minnesota Public Radio, 99.5 KSJN, Minneapolis, St. Paul, bringing music to life with member support. Someone once called this work by Samuel Barber too lightweight, too simple, not worth performing. That someone was very, very wrong. This work is coming up in the next hour. I think you're going to love it, so please stay close. Clear skies tonight, temps in the lower 60s. Get weather details at the Updraft blog, nprnews.org.

think of a symphony, you probably think of something with power. Bold music that bursts, but this one is clearly different. John Sibelius once described his Sixth Symphony as pure spring water. But its clarity is deceptive. Composed in the shadow of war and in the midst of personal struggle, it will sway within the balance of tradition and innovation. It's familiar, yet oddly elusive. It's on the way. I'm Melanie Renata. This is Music Through the Night. Samuel Barber once got a lot of money from a wealthy patron to write the Great American Violin Concerto, but some personal issues and a war caused major delays. Impatient, the patron thought that scheduling the premiere without asking Barber would be a really good idea, and then he demanded some rewrites for parts he called unplayable. Surprise, surprise, the deal collapsed, but Barber truly had the last laugh. His violin concerto did become one of the most performed of the 20th century. It's shared with you here by the Boston Symphony and violinist Itzhak Perlman.

0: Violinist Itzhak Perlman absolutely blowing that solo out of the water alongside the Boston Symphony. Seiji Ozawa conducting a piece rejected by its first patron, but championed by everyone else ever since. Samuel Barber's Violin Concerto, his Opus 14. I'm Melanie Renata with a little bit of a dance break in just a tick. 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
1: This week, a pair of top-notch chamber ensembles will come together at the Ordway in St. Paul. 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On the first half of the show, they volley back and forth. After intermission, they come together with music that honors the past and reflects our shared human experience. I'm Melissa Owsley. 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
0: Contus and Amani Winds sharing time and space with you through a live broadcast on Sunday afternoon. 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Emotional and slightly seductive, the tango from Igor Stravinsky, performed for you here by award-winning French pianist Lise de La Salle.

Oh, kind of stops short there, doesn't it? One of Stravinsky's most recorded works for piano. His first work written while living in Hollywood, trying to scrape together an income. A tango, performed there by pianist Lise de La Salle. Tonight's classical music programming is supported by JLL, helping businesses achieve goals through commercial real estate. From market insights to talent retention to finding the right place for businesses to grow, JLL is there. JLL. See a brighter way. Hey there. I'm Melanie Renata. You're listening to Music Through the Night. And as you slip further into the night, you're embraced here by a tranquil, almost spiritual symphony by Jean Sibelius. Characteristics Sibelius himself gave to his sixth symphony in D minor. Here's the Minnesota Orchestra.

a yin and yang, tranquility and moments of anxiety mixed together there for the Sixth Symphony by Sibelius. He worked on that for years and feared that he'd die before he completed it, but nope, there it was, performed by the Minnesota Orchestra, Finnish conductor Osmo Vanska at the helm. This is your classical Minnesota Public Radio, 99.5 KSJN, Minneapolis-St. Paul, bringing music to life with member support. Clear skies through the dark hours, temps in the lower 60s. Expect a sunny, a bit breezy, and warm Friday. Get weather details at the Updraft blog, nprnews.org. There's so much beauty and creativity that's been lost to time, or squashed by social norms. Thankfully, time has a way of revealing some lost treasures, and this once hidden gem floats to the top in the next hour. Stay with me, and thanks for being with me. Have you ever experienced a friendship breakup? Ugh. They're a unique sort of heartache. Tricky, too, if you're friends with a couple and then they split up. Do you stay friends with both of them? Depends, I guess, on why they broke up. Brahms had to navigate this situation once. Two of his close, musically talented friends split up. One accused the other one of cheating. And Brahms took a side. And took some distance from his violinist friend. 3 years of distance. And then he crafted a peace offering. This double concerto. It's on the way. I'm Melanie Renata, and this is Music Through the Night.

You'll get some drama, some romance, and some joy. The music this hour will rock you back and forth, and nothing sways you more than a lullaby. This one is a bit unsettled. Here's pianist Joanne Polk.

A very somber lullaby, a cradle song of The Lonely Mother by Amy Beach. I'm Melanie Renata. You're in the thick of music through the night. And while you're here in the dark of the day, something to bring a little light. The vibrancy of trumpeter Alison Balsam, enhanced by violinist Alina Ibrahimova, cellist Mark Cottle, and harpsichordist Alistair Ross. It's J.S. Bach's Trio Sonata No. 5 in C.

Trumpeter Allison Balsam shining bright with some talented friends. J.S. Bach's Trio Sonata No. 5 in C Major. Get all the details of every piece you hear at our website, yourclassical.org. I'm Melanie Renata. So glad you're here. There's a love-filled musical moment in just a minute. This is Music Through the Night.

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1: Yes, Lynn Warfel, what's up?
0: You know, we've been friends for a long, long time, and we have similarities, but we definitely have differences.
1: We do. I remember long ago, you had blonde hair when I was a brunette.
0: Uh-huh. And you are more of an introvert, and I'm more of an extrovert.
1: That is true. But what we share is our love of music.
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2: 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So thank you. A little something here called Night and Love, while you float through the dark of the night. It's from the larger work Ludus Pro Patria by Augusta Holmes.

Love, creator of worlds, conqueror of conquerors. Words composer Augusta Holmes included to accompany that music. Ludus pro Patria, Night and Love. The Rheinland-Pfalz State Philharmonic performing. Now the atmosphere gets a bit more dramatic here. A work written by Brahms with a particular friend in mind. Well, a former friend. One he wanted to patch things up with, and apparently it did help them reconcile. It's his double concerto in A minor, performed by cellist Tanya Tetzlaff and violinist Christian Tetzlaff with the German Symphony. I'm Melanie Renata, and this is Music Through the Night.

a powerful expression of friendship, able to say far more than words ever could. Brahms' Double Concerto in A Minor, performed by the German Symphony and violinist Christian Tetzlaff with cellist Tanya Tetzlaff, Paavo Järvi conducting. Tonight's classical music is supported by the University of Illinois' Geese College of Business, offering a completely online MBA program that learners can take at their own pace while engaging with classmates around the globe. 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This music comes from a composer who wrote not out of duty or obligation, but out of the simple love for composing. And you can feel it. It's music from Christoph Glip, and it's coming up. Stay with me. And thank you for being with me on this clear night. Temps hanging out in the lower 60s. A sunny, breezy, warm day on the horizon. Get weather details at the Updraft blog, nprnews.org.

There tends to be a common belief among artists that creativity only arrives when something poetic or dramatic happens. Richard Strauss subscribed to that belief for most of his career. But when he was nearly 80 years old, a devastating loss had sapped all of his creative energy. So he sat with silence. And what finally brought him back to his music was something unexpectedly simple. That story and the music it led to is coming up. I'm Melanie Renata. This is Music Through the Night. If you tuned in for some classical music, hoping to catch something perhaps outside the standard repertoire, well, you're in luck. The studio orchestra and harpist Claire Jones team up here for a brief and beautiful piece by North American composer and educator Chris Marshall. It's called Caitlin.

You just gotta have a little harp before the night is over. Harpist Claire Jones and the Studio Orchestra with a piece called Caitlin by Chris Marshall. 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I'm Melanie Renata, keeping you company as we venture together through the dark hours. Musica Antiqua Cologne performing here under the conduction of Reinhard Goebel. It's the Alessandro Ballet music by Christoph Gluck, a work with a bit of an oomph to it.

0: fire destroyed half of his work. So we're pretty lucky to have music like that by Christoph Gluck, the Alessandro Ballet music performed by Musica Antiqua Cologne. I'm Melanie Renata with a work of transformation in just a moment. You're listening to Music Through the Night.
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0: 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Secondary to the loss of life, war also destroys culture. War once destroyed Munich's National Theater, which nearly broke the heart of Richard Strauss. He rested, and instead of composing, he consumed poetry and philosophy. What he read brought his creativity back to life. At nearly 80 years old, he created this work called Metamorphosen. Here's the United Strings of Europe.

music built from grief and the transformation that occurs when you move through it. Julian S. Kuhl conducting the United Strings of Europe with Metamorphosen by Richard Strauss. It is just before 4 a.m. This is your classical Minnesota Public Radio, 99.5 KSJN, Minneapolis, St. Paul, bringing music to life with member support. When Maurice Ravel crafted this, his noble and sentimental waltzes, he wanted you to be able to find joy for the simple sake of joy. And I think you will. It's coming up. Stay with me, and thank you for being with me on this mostly clear morning. We'll climb out of the lower 60s into the lower 80s. A sunny day on the horizon, a bit breezy, too. Get weather details at the Updraft blog, nprnews.org.

They say that grief is just love with no vessel to pour it into. For composer Ina Boyle, it seems she found a vessel. This is a work in memoriam, a violin concerto, which Boyle titled To the Memory of My Mother. A tribute written not necessarily for audience acclaim, just written simply for love. Grace and gratitude flowed through every note. I'm Melanie Renata. This work is on the way.

before the nocturne was directly connected to Frédéric Chopin, there was already a celebrated Polish composer shaping its sound. In fact, it's believed that Maria Szymanowska's music likely influenced the young Chopin. Here's one of her nocturnes, performed by pianist Anna Ciborowska.

A Nocturne by Maria Shmanotska. I'm Melanie Renata. Thank you for being with me as you begin to greet your Friday, the 11th of September. These first couple of works will hold space to remember the precious lives lost 25 years ago, first with this hymn of remembrance.

American pianist and composer Keith Jarrett performing his work, A Hymn of Remembrance. It is Friday, September 11th, so it's only right to use some of our time and space together to hold remembrance. This work by Ina Boyle does it beautifully, a piece written in memory of her mother. It's a violin concerto performed by violinist Esther Abrami and the Vienna Radio Symphony.

0: conductor Irene Delgado Jimenez, leading the Vienna Radio Symphony, and violinist Esther Abrami. Joy and sadness blended beautifully into that work by Ina Boyle, a violin concerto called To the Memory of My Mother. I'm Melanie Renata with something that will take you into the dark nature of a minor key in just a moment. The programming that you're hearing right now is made possible because of membership support. 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
1: This week, a pair of top-notch chamber ensembles will come together at the Ordway in St. Paul. They are Contus, an octet of male voices, and Imani Wins, a quintet of flute, oboe, clarinet, horn, and bassoon. On the first half of the show, they volley back and forth. After intermission, they come together with music that honors the past and reflects our shared human experience. I'm Melissa Owsley. 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
0: Expect a sunny, breezy, warm Friday. Get weather details at the Updraft blog, nprnews.org. Tragic, compulsive, and complex. That's the vibe you're about to fall into here in a work by Frédéric Chopin. He referred to this as a fantasy in the form of a polonaise. It's called Tragic. Here's pianist Arthur Rubinstein.

0: Yeah, there's no real question why that work is titled Tragic. Chopin's Polonaise number 5 in F sharp minor, his opus 44, shared with you there by pianist Arthur Rubinstein. I'm Melanie Renata, with a swing to the other side of the musical spectrum, a work built to inspire joy in just a minute.
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0: 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Now picture walking slowly through a grand ballroom. Marble pillars, glittering chandeliers, swirling gowns. And within the beauty of the space, there's romantic tension in the air. That tension comes from Maurice Ravel's edgy, noble, and sentimental waltzes. Here's the Cleveland Orchestra

Pierre Moulez conducting the Cleveland Orchestra, giving you a playful, joyful journey through seven different waltzes, Ravel's noble and sentimental waltzes. It is just before 5 a.m., and really, nobody cares if it's early, right? A little light, playful energy is welcome anytime. This happy slice of J.S. Bach's Fourth Partita is just the thing. It's coming up in the next hour here on your classical Minnesota Public Radio, 99.5 KSJN Minneapolis St. Paul, bringing music to life with member support. Clear skies as your day begins. Expect a mostly sunny Friday, a bit breezy, temps in the lower 80s. Get weather details at the Updraft blog at nprnews.org.

A hymn is more than just a melody. It carries history, tradition, and all the voices of the people who came before us. Ralph Vaughan Williams championed this sort of music, both secular folk and sacred sounds. With this work, he took three Welsh hymn tunes and wove them into something bold and quite expansive. A piece that's more than just music for quiet reflection, although that is more than enough. It was written with the intention of bringing people together. And it'll do just that later this hour. I'm Melanie Renata. Stay with me.

Guitarist Alexandra Lagoya opens this work by Héctor Villa-Lobos, and then the Academy of St. Martin in the Fields comes soaring in.

the style of Bach with the heart of Brazil, the aria from the Bachianas Brasileiras No. 5 by Hector Villa-Lobos. Good Friday morning, my friend. It is 6 past the hour. I'm Melanie Renata with a nice little jolt to your system here. It's called Shepherd's Hay by Percy Grainger.

Frederick Fennell conducting the Cleveland Symphonic Winds, a piece called Shepherd's Hay, an English folk song for fiddle, transcribed by Percy Grainger. And you know, English folk songs were a strong influence on composer Ralph Vaughan Williams. And at the heart of folk music is community. Vaughan Williams believed that music was meant to be a tool to express the whole life of a community. And that philosophy is truly at play here in his three preludes on Welsh hymn tunes, performed by the Nash Ensemble.

0: A picture of an entire community wrapped up in notes. The Nash Ensemble with three preludes and Welsh hymn tunes by Ralph Vaughan Williams. Good morning. I'm Melanie Renata with a pretty joyful sound in just a minute.
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2: 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I remember long ago, you had blonde hair when I was a brunette.
1: 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And you are more of an introvert, and I'm more of an extrovert.
2: That is true. 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

Pianist Angela Hewitt with a brief, bright courante from J.S. Bach's fourth partita in D. Now, the Chicago Symphony will help the mood to shift slightly here. A scene from Symphonie Fantastique, a pretty grisly opera by Hector Berlioz about the unraveling of the mind of a young musician overcome with obsession. This is Scene in the Country.

0: not totally as chill as one might typically imagine a scene in the country to be. The name of that movement from the unsettling Symphonie Fantastique by Hector Berlioz, George Solti conducting the Chicago Symphony. I'm Melanie Renata with a piece that packs some power into your morning in just a minute.
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0: Yes, giving you the option to choose an annual thank you gift. 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If you were listening to the radio back in the 1930s, this may have been one of the first hits you heard. It's called Mosel Träume by Luxembourger composer Lou Koster, fittingly performed here by the Estro Armonico Luxembourg Chamber Orchestra.

0: Music birthed from the age of silent films, a hit during the golden age of radio. Mosel Träume by Lou Koster, performed by the Estro Armonico Luxembourg Chamber Orchestra. I'm Melanie Renata. Thanks for being with me this morning. Be sure to be good to yourself today, and be good to your neighbor too, okay?
1: It's going to feel like summer again today, warm and a little muggy. But weather-wise, summer is starting to fade. A look at the forecast is coming up. I'm Steve Starick, and plenty of fine music to enjoy on this Friday morning. It's the 11th of September, 2026. Good things are ahead.

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0: 62 degrees in the Twin Cities on this Friday morning, headed towards 85. As I mentioned, it's going to feel like summer today. Partly cloudy skies and just a little muggy. But summer is passing. 60 for overnight. Tomorrow, sunshine with a high in the mid-70s. And come Sunday, partly sunny skies with a high of 62. Rain Sunday night into Monday. It could be, it could bring even cooler temperatures. I'm Steve Starek. News is next.
2: Live from NPR News in Washington, I'm Windsor Johnston. Today marks 25 years since the September 11th terrorist attacks. Nearly 3,000 people were killed at the World Trade Center, the Pentagon, and on United Flight 93 that crashed in western Pennsylvania. Ceremonies will be held at all three sites to remember those who died. In the days and months after the attacks, thousands of people helped search the wreckage at the World Trade Center. NPR's Jasmine Guards reports advocates say the crews included more than 2,000 immigrants who lacked legal status.
3: Many immigrant workers have gotten workers' comp and helped through the James DeDroga 9/11 Health and Compensation Act, but advocates say many without legal status are too scared to apply. Lucelli asked that we withhold her last name for fear of deportation. She worked at Ground Zero wearing a paper mask and rubber gloves. Since then, she's battled breast cancer and asthma. The attack released hundreds of tons of toxic debris into the air. There have been more than 57,000 cancer cases related to exposure. The 9/11 Immigrant Worker Freedom Act would give Ground Zero workers a path to citizenship. It was introduced in 2017 and reintroduced in 2025, but remains stalled in Congress. Jasmine Garst, NPR News, New York.
2: President Trump and Vice President J.D. Vance closed out the Republican midterm convention in Dallas last night with an appeal for party unity. NPR's Tamara Keith reports.
4: At the end of last night, the upper deck of the arena was actually totally empty as red, white, and blue and gold balloons dropped from the ceiling. The president's favorite tenor sang America the Beautiful and Phantom of the Opera, and the president was undoubtedly in his happy place, closing his eyes and swaying on stage. But it's just not clear that his party is in any better place than it was when it started.
2: NPR's Tamara Keith reporting. The Labor Department will give an update on inflation this morning. NPR's Scott Horsley reports the news will be closely watched by the Federal Reserve.
5: Forecasters think the report will show that consumer prices in August were up about 3.4% from a year ago. They think the cost of living rose nearly 0.5% between July and August, thanks in part to a surge in energy prices amid renewed fighting in and around the Strait of Hormuz. Gasoline prices have been climbing, and diesel prices have soared to an all-time high. The inflation report will help to inform policymakers at the Federal Reserve as they try to decide whether to raise interest rates next week. The central bank has kept its benchmark rate steady since December, but not without some debate. Three members of the rate-setting committee voted to raise rates at the last Fed meeting in July. Scott Horsley, NPR News, Washington.
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0: 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Music director Thomas Zondergaard conducts the Stravinsky Firebird with video projections by creative director Tal Rosner. September 25th and 26th. Tickets and information at minnesotaorchestra.org. 62 degrees in the Twin Cities, a bit of humidity hanging in the air today with an afternoon high of 85. It's truly going to feel like summer. Breezy conditions as well. 60 for overnight, and Saturday, a high of 75.

It's a work by Arvo Pärt, and it is both a choral work and has been transcribed for string orchestra. String orchestra version with a group called La Pietà, based in Canada. The founder and the music director of La Pietà, violinist Angèle Dubeau. Summa by Arvo Pärt, with 21 minutes past 6 o'clock at your classical Minnesota Public Radio. The Latin word for rich or riches is dives. In the UK, it's pronounced dives, and it's the name given to the rich man in the story of the rich man and Lazarus found in the Gospels. It's a hymn tune, Dives and Lazarus, and here are five variations on Dives and Lazarus by British composer Vaughan Williams. The Bournemouth Sinfonietta is led by Richard Stutt.

That last chord is like a halo around the piece. Five variants on the hymn tune Dives and Lazarus by Vaughan Williams, the Bournemouth Sinfonietta led by Richard Stutt. Coming up on 25 minutes until 7 o'clock at your Classical Minnesota Public Radio, it is Friday, September 11th, and today is the 25th anniversary of the 9/11 attacks. At least 11 people with Minnesota connections are believed to have perished in that attack. Some of their stories are found at NPR News. You can have a look at nprnews.org. This next piece is from the Rachmaninoff Vespers. Here is Bless the Lord, O My Soul, from a recording made in performance at the Basilica of St. Mary in Minneapolis. Here are the Dale Warland Singers, led by Dale Warland himself.

It's a sound that hangs in the air like incense. Blagoslovi, Bless the Lord, O my soul, from the Vespers by Rachmaninoff, recorded at the Basilica of St. Mary in Minneapolis, in performance, the Dale Warland Singers, led by Dale Warland. This next piece features cellist Matt Heimowitz. He is the impresario of an ensemble called Ucello, and in just a moment, a piece for 12 cellos by Julius Klengel. Matt Heimowitz now lives in the Twin Cities, and he will be the soloist with the Ukrainian Global Symphony tomorrow night at 8 o'clock at Orchestra Hall. The Ukrainian Global Symphony presents a concert called Sounds of Freedom, and it features the cello concerto by Thomas de Hartmann, with Matt Heimowitz as soloist, and a work by a little-known Ukrainian composer by the name of Boris Lyotoshinsky. His Symphony No. 3 was composed in the 1950s and then suppressed by Soviet authorities. Nikolai Podvin is a Minnesota native and a conductor with training at the Royal Academy of Music in London. He'll be on the podium to conduct the Ukrainian Global Symphony, made up of players from the Minnesota Orchestra and St. Paul Chamber Orchestra. Doing something wonderful for Ukraine, the Ukrainian Global Symphony's Sound of Freedom concert tomorrow night, 8 o'clock. You can find out more at the Minnesota Orchestra website or go to UkrainianGlobalSymphony25.org.

Hymnus for 12 cellos by Julius Klengel, a performance with Ucello, led by cellist Matt Heimovitz. I'm Steve Sterik with 13 minutes until 7 o'clock. 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Step outside and you feel a little humidity. Summer has returned for today with partly cloudy skies, breezy conditions, and an afternoon high of 85, but 75 in sunshine for Saturday and a high of 62 on Sunday.

Don't you feel like you're just floating in air listening to the Pastoral by Swedish composer Lars-Erik Larsson, the Helsingborg Symphony Orchestra led by Andrew Manzi, with some Beethoven to take us to 7 o'clock. Here's pianist Jean-Eflamme Bavouzet.

0: The piece is called Andante Favori by Beethoven. It's called Andante Favori as it was a piece that Beethoven often played in public, hence the name, Andante Favori, Favored Andante. Doing the honors this morning, Jean-Eflamme Bavouzet at your classical Minnesota Public Radio, 99.5 KSJN Minneapolis, St. Paul, bringing music to life with member support. 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It's designed that way. It's a piece called The Lark Ascending by Vaughan Williams. 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National Public Radio News is right around the corner. Look for partly cloudy skies and breezy conditions this afternoon. A little humidity hanging in the air with an afternoon high of 85 degrees, 60 for overnight.
1: Live from NPR News in Washington, I'm Windsor Johnston. People are gathering at Ground Zero in New York City at this hour to mark 9/11. It was 25 years ago today that al-Qaeda terrorists hijacked four passenger planes and carried out coordinated attacks on the United States. Nearly 3,000 people were killed at the World Trade Center, the Pentagon, and aboard United Airlines Flight 93. NPR's Brian Mann is in Lower Manhattan, where a ceremony is about to get underway.
2: Some gatherings, like the one here in Manhattan at the 9/11 Memorial, will be large. Vice President J.D. Vance and former President Joe Biden will attend as names of the dead are read out, followed by moments of silence. President Trump is expected to speak at the Pentagon, and there will be events in Shanksville, Pennsylvania, where one of four hijacked planes crashed. There will also be smaller gatherings. The family of Barbara Keating will finally lay her to rest today in Framingham, Massachusetts. The mother of five children and 12 grandchildren died on 9/11 when her plane hit the World Trade Center. Her remains were found and identified just last year. Barbara Keating will be buried next to her husband, William. Brian Mann, NPR News, New York.
1: Political conventions are usually held before presidential elections, but this year, Republicans held a midterm convention in Texas. NPR's Ryland Barton reports Democrats did something similar in 1978 as an unpopular President Jimmy Carter tried to rally support.
3: Thousands of Democrats descended on Memphis for what President Carter hoped would be a unified pep rally. What he got was a civil war over inflation and budget cuts. More liberal Democrats, led by Massachusetts Senator Ted Kennedy, revolted on the floor. Kennedy delivered a speech demanding universal health care, openly upstaging the sitting president.
4: It's going to be for that Democratic platform plank that provides decent quality of health care.
3: The spectacle laid the groundwork for Kennedy's 1980 primary challenge against Carter. Party leaders quietly killed off the midterm convention format a few years later. Ryland Barton, NPR News.
1: The price of diesel has topped $6 a gallon for the first time ever. NPR's Stephen Bisaha says it's more than just truckers paying for the higher cost at the gas pump.
5: This rise in diesel prices has been rapid. It's gone up 42 cents a gallon in September alone. And since the war with Iran started, diesel's up $2.30. The recent hike follows a steep increase in oil prices as the U.S. war against Iran escalates. Farmers use diesel to power equipment, and that food then gets shipped to stores in trucks also fueled by diesel, so this could drive up grocery bills. Other goods shipped across the country could also see price increases. Stephen Bisaha, NPR News.
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From the Serenade No. 2 by Johannes Brahms. Anytime that piece is on the program, the violin section has the night off. It's scored for violas and cellos and basses and winds. There's a kind of autumnal quality to that darker sound in the orchestra. From the Serenade No. 2 by Johannes Brahms, members of the Czech Philharmonic led by Jiří Belohlávek, opening the 7 o'clock hour at your classical NPR. 7:11 right now. Here is a setting of William Henry Monk's masterpiece, the hymn Abide With Me, with guitarists Mark Small and Peter Clement.

0: What a pretty arrangement of Abide With Me by William Monk. Guitarist Mark Small and Peter Clement performing. It's 15 minutes past 7 o'clock. 62 degrees in the Twin Cities currently, and we are on our way to a high of 85 with partly cloudy skies, breezy conditions. Summer has returned for today. But autumn is on the way. Tomorrow, sunshine and 75, partly sunny on Sunday with a high of 62.
1: 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After intermission, they come together with music that honors the past and reflects our shared human experience. I'm Melissa Owsley. 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
0: Events across Minnesota celebrating or marking the 25th anniversary of 9/11 can be found at nprnews.org.

What a terrific piece for a slow morning stretch. Reverie by British composer Frederick Cowan. The BBC Philharmonic was led by Rumen Gamba with 22 minutes past 7 o'clock. I'm Steve Sterik on this Friday morning at your Classical Minnesota Public Radio. It is the anniversary of the 9/11 attacks, and there's more about what's going on in Minnesota to mark that anniversary at mprnews.org. This next piece is appropriate.

Hymn to the Fallen by John Williams, a performance with the Voces 8 Choral Ensemble. They're based in the UK. This week and next, your Classical Minnesota Public Radio will be featuring a season preview. Ensembles and organizations that are starting their season. Now, the Bethlehem Music Series is celebrating its 45th anniversary this year, and they're pulling out all the stops. Based at Bethlehem Church on 41st and Lindale in Minneapolis, they're bringing Voces 8 to perform on February 14th of next year, 2027. You could tell them you heard about it at your classical NPR.

a recording from a couple of generations now. Originally for string quartets, the Nocturne from the String Quartet No. 2 by Alexander Borodin lends itself to a performance with an entire string orchestra, and in this case, the Hollywood Bowl Orchestra. How do you know it's from several generations ago? Well, the conductor is Felix Slatkin, who happens to be the father of Leonard Slatkin. Music runs in their family. You're enjoying your classical Minnesota Public Radio. Looks like 18 minutes. Let's make that 23 minutes until 8 o'clock. I'm Steve Starick, trying to do the math here at your classical NPR. 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This seminal play explores the human impulse to keep showing up, even when nothing changes. Playing September 12th through October 11th. You'll find information and tickets at GuthrieTheater.org.

0: the U.S. Heritage, U.S. Air Force Heritage Band, led by Larry Lang, with In Memoriam 9/11 by Erica Wazin. He teaches at the Juilliard School in New York City. Looks like 14 minutes until 8 o'clock. I'm Steve Starick.
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2: 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I remember long ago, you had blonde hair when I was a brunette.
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2: 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But what we share is our love of music.
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0: 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There's rain in the forecast, but not until Sunday night.

not until Sunday night. Partly cloudy and breezy this afternoon with 85 degrees. It's going to feel like summer returns, but not for long. Sunshine and 75 for Saturday, partly sunny, 62 on Sunday.

In the hands of cellist Yo-Yo Ma, the prelude to the very first cello suite by Johann Sebastian Bach. About 10 minutes until 8 o'clock at your classical NPR. At this time of year, Jews around the world gather to celebrate new beginnings. Mindy Ratner guides you in a musical observance of Rosh Hashanah, the Jewish New Year, and Yom Kippur, the Day of Atonement, known in Hebrew as Yamim Noraim, the Days of Awe. 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

0: Mozart was introduced to the clarinet when he was a teenager, touring the European capitals with his family. 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He wrote a number of wonderful works for the clarinet, including the Clarinet Quintet, the opening of which you heard with the Pacifica Quartet and Anthony McGill. 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
0: 67 degrees in the Twin Cities, on our way to 85 this afternoon with partly cloudy skies, breezy conditions. But a taste of fall is coming our way. Tomorrow, sunshine and 75, partly sunny on Sunday with a high of 62. Good chance of showers Sunday night. The news is next.
2: Live from NPR News in Washington, I'm Windsor Johnston. The National Anthem opened this morning's ceremony at Ground Zero in New York City as the nation marks 25 years since the September 11th terrorist attacks. A moment of silence was held at 8:46, the time that the first hijacked plane struck the North Tower of the World Trade Center in 2001. A bell tolled afterward as families gathered to read the names of their loved ones who died there that day. Memorial ceremonies are also being held at the Pentagon and in western Pennsylvania. In Shanksville, crowds are gathering to remember the passengers and crew of United Airlines Flight 93. The plane crashed into a field after a hijacker seized the cockpit and those aboard fought back. Inflation remained stubbornly high last month, fueled in part by rising gasoline prices. NPR's Scott Horsley reports the cost of living in August was up 3.4% from a year ago.
3: Inflation heated up in August after a slowdown the month before. Prices rose 0.4% between July and August, with higher gasoline prices accounting for more than a third of that overall jump. Energy prices continue to climb in early September, with the average price of diesel fuel now topping $6 a gallon for the first time ever. The cost of airline tickets and used cars was also up last month. Stripping out volatile energy and food prices, so-called core inflation dipped to 2.4% in August, a slightly smaller annual increase than the previous month. Today's inflation report is the last big piece of economic news before next week's Federal Reserve meeting, where policymakers will have to decide whether to raise interest rates. Scott Horsley, NPR News, Washington.
2: President Trump wrapped up a two-day midterm convention in Dallas, Texas last night. NPR's Tamara Keith reports this convention may be Trump's last as a dominant political figure.
4: President Trump has long exaggerated the size of his crowds, and the convention was no different.
5: Everybody said, if you have a midterm convention, it's going to be a disaster. No, but look at that, the highest rafter, no empty seats.
4: But there were empty seats. Thousands of them, the entire 300 level of the arena. And as Trump riffed on, he looked up and appeared to see what everyone in the room could see.
5: I shouldn't have looked up there. No, but look at this arena. This is a big arena.
4: The convention ended with red, white, blue, and gold balloons raining down from the ceiling. A tenor sang Phantom of the Opera as Trump swayed on stage with his eyes closed. Tamara Keith, NPR News, Dallas.
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James Galway is joined by the London Mozart Players with one of the signature pieces from the Orpheus opera by Christoph Gluck. Here's Dance of the Blessed Spirits.

0: the dance of the blessed spirits. You get the feeling that James Galway is putting his whole heart and spirit into that performance as he performs with the London Mozart Players. 15 minutes past 8 o'clock, and just ahead is Composer's Datebook.
1: This week, a pair of top-notch chamber ensembles will come together at the Ordway in St. Paul. 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On the first half of the show, they volley back and forth. After intermission, they come together with music that honors the past and reflects our shared human experience. I'm Melissa Owsley. 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

This is the Composer's Datebook for September 11th. I'm John Burge. In 1886, a Czech patron of the arts named Josef Lavka had a chapel built at his summer residence at Lužany in Bohemia. And he asked his composer friend Antonín Dvořák to write a mass to dedicate it. As a devout Catholic, Dvořák was happy to oblige. Since the chapel was quite small, Dvořák wrote his mass in D major for just a quartet of soloists, small choir, and organ, and led the premiere performance there on today's date in 1887, with his wife Anna singing one of the solo parts. Dvořák told Lavka that he was grateful for the chance to write so intimate a piece. "Until now," wrote Dvořák, "I had only written sacred works of larger proportions, with considerable vocal and instrumental means at my disposal." Ironically, Dvořák's intimate Lužany Mass became popular as just such a large-scale work. At the request of his publisher, Dvořák orchestrated his Mass, and in that form it received its international premiere in 1893.

Piece is by Minnesota composer Libby Larson, and it's titled Amber, a performance with pianist Min Kwon. 21 minutes past 8 o'clock. Today is 9/11, and it's the 25th anniversary of the 9/11 attacks. There's a list of events across Minnesota to mark that 25-year anniversary at nprnews.org. This next piece is also by an American composer. Amber Waves comes from American Ballads by Morton Gould, mid-20th century composer. Here is Kenneth Klein and the London Philharmonic.

Amber Waves from American Ballads by Morton Gould. Kenneth Klein conducted the London Philharmonic. You're enjoying your classical Minnesota Public Radio on this Friday morning. I'm Steve Starick. Chances are that you don't know the name George Bridgetower unless maybe you're a violinist who's done some research. George Bridgetower was a violin virtuoso, a violinist of color from Great Britain at the turn of the 19th century. And his claim to fame is that he was a friend of Beethoven, until he wasn't. In true Beethoven style, a perceived slight severed the relationship Beethoven had with George Bridgetower. Even after Beethoven had written for Bridgetower an incredible violin sonata. These days, that sonata is known as the Kreutzer Sonata, named after another violin virtuoso who actually never played the piece. Find out more about Bridgetower on Rhapsody in Black. 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Incidentally, there is a movement to rename the Beethoven Kreutzer Sonata the Bridgetower Sonata. Not gaining a lot of traction, but the people that want that name change, they keep working at it. This is your classical NPR.

Moses Hogan's winning arrangement of the spiritual My Soul's Been Anchored in the Lord, with Philip Rennell leading the Vocal Essence Ensemble singers. Part of the season preview here at Your Classical Minnesota Public Radio, Vocal Essence begins their 2026-27 season on October 30th at the Cathedral of St. Paul. That space will reverberate with the sound of French choral masterpieces. Vocal Essence opens its season with Lineage, French Choral Masterpieces, October 30th at the Cathedral of St. Paul. More information at vocalessence.org.

0: There are those pianists who make the instrument sound like it's not a piano. It sings with a human kind of voice, maybe even purrs. Pianist Vladimir Horowitz with a piece called Blumenstück, Flower Piece, by Robert Schumann.
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0: 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Partly cloudy and breezy this afternoon. It's going to feel like summer with heat and humidity and 85 degrees. Here's a chance to put your toes in the water, so to speak, with the Beethoven Pastoral Symphony, the Symphony No. 6. The Chicago Symphony Orchestra is led by George Schulte.

Just the second movement of the Symphony 6 by Beethoven, known as the Pastoral Symphony. I was talking with a friend about favorite pieces of music a while back, and friend said that the Beethoven Pastoral, favorite piece. Why? I asked. Because it gives me the shivers. That stays with you, image like that. Gives you the shivers. George Schulte led the Chicago Symphony Orchestra, headed towards 9 o'clock at your classical NPR. Here's the Menuet from a collection of Bagatelles by Antonin Dvorak, a performance with a cordo.

0: The word bagatelle comes from the Italian bagatella, which means something that is a trifle, something of no consequence. From a collection of bagatelles by Antonin Dvorak, a minuet performed by Accordo, part of our season preview here at Your Classical Minnesota Public Radio. 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
0: 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Look for partly cloudy skies and breezy conditions. A little taste of summer on this September 11th.

That gentle rocking rhythm is said to come from the island of Sicily, hence the name Sicilienne. It's from the Pelléas and Mélisande suite by Gabriel Fauré, with a Philharmonia Orchestra led by Leonard Slatkin. In the cataclysm that was the First World War, composer Maurice Ravel lost a number of very close friends. At war's end, he decided to remember them, memorialize them, in a piece of music called The Tomb of Couperin, Le Tombeau de Couperin. Maurice Ravel took 18th century dance forms and gave them 20th century life, and each of these dances is dedicated to a friend, lost but not forgotten. Now, it's not a maudlin piece, but a piece of music that you hear with a smile and a tear. Here's our very own St. Paul Chamber Orchestra, led by Hugh Wolf, with Le Tombeau de Couperin by Maurice Ravel.

The Tomb of Couperin, Le Tombeau de Couperin by Maurice Ravel. Bittersweet piece performed by the St. Paul Chamber Orchestra led by Hugh Wolf.

The recording is called Passion for Bach and Coltrane, and the aria from the Goldberg Variations performed by the Imani Winds and the Harlem Quartet and a jazz piano trio. Jeff Scott put the piece together, and it's from a recording that's been reviewed on New Classical Tracks. 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Here's the Handel and Haydn Society Orchestra, led by Harry Christophers, with the Haydn Symphony 84.

The Symphony 84 by Haydn, given an incredible heroic performance by the Handel and Haydn Society Orchestra, conducted by Harry Christophers, as you're enjoying your Classical Minnesota Public Radio.

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Look for partly cloudy skies later this afternoon. Breezy conditions. It's going to feel like summer has returned today with an uptick in the humidity. 60 for overnight. It's going to taste like fall tomorrow, with sunshine and a high of 75, partly sunny on Sunday, and 62 degrees. I'm Steve Sterik. Make it a great morning.

Well, as summer turns to fall, I have a question for you. Do you have a place you like to travel, like a certain destination you love or a memory you have, and a certain time of year you like to travel? Of course, there's music written about April in Paris, and I love Paris in the springtime, Venice in the summertime. But I love London in the fall. Maybe it's because that's when I first moved there, when I was really young and very much in love. Walking through St. James Park one evening with all the leaves turning. Well, we're going to go to London. I'm not so young and I'm not in love, but that's okay. It's a performance from the BBC Proms in 5 minutes.

The Farewell Waltz, number 9, L'Adieu, by Frédéric Chopin, and that was played by pianist Claudio Arrau. We're going to be off to the BBC Proms in less than a minute. I'm Lynn Warfel, and I welcome you. It is September 11th, the 25th anniversary of the World Trade Center disaster, and you know, we're going to be marking that with some beautiful performances coming up in this hour. I understand Yo-Yo Ma was on hand at Ground Zero and played some beautiful Bach, as he always does, and they read the names of the people who died in the attacks on the World Trade Center. So we're going to be marking that for sure right after this. This is a lovely tribute Edward Elgar did to his friends. The Enigma Variations, performed just recently, less than 2 weeks ago at the BBC Proms with the Berlin Philharmonic.

It was a popular performance, as it almost always is, but especially at the Royal Albert Hall during the proms, the 2026 BBC Proms, Elgar's Enigma Variations, the Berlin Philharmonic on hand that evening, led by Kirill Petrenko. Well, marking the 25th anniversary of 9/11, it's a performance by Vocis 8 of Edward Elgar's Lux Aeterna, Eternal Light, which you will recognize as the Nimrod variation. Vocis 8 recorded this a couple of years back, paying their respect to the veterans who served in the First World War and all subsequent wars involving British and Commonwealth troops. And now we perform it, we hear them performing it to pay tribute to the 25th anniversary of 9/11.

0: Edward Elgar's Lux Aeterna, performed by Vocis 8.
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0: A lovely gentle flute quartet by Mozart with Carol Winsens, the soloist, joining the Emerson String Quartet.
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0: On Performance Today, there will be a wonderful performance. Larry Lang conducting the U.S. Air Force Heritage Band of America band in a performance of Eric Oasen's Hymn for the Lost and the Living. That's Performance Today coming up at 1 o'clock, and you can join Valerie Kaler for that. And if you're not going to be able to hear it, you can always catch up online as well. I hope you'll enjoy Saturday morning at 10 o'clock for Saturday Cinema. Thanks for the support. Music from films that won Oscars for Best Supporting Actor, Best Supporting Actress is a listener suggestion from Lori in Northern California, including films with Peter Ustinov, Walter Huston, Jack Lemmon, Hattie McDaniel, and more. This is a waltz by Helen Hopekirk.

Helen Hopekirk's music, born in Edinburgh, in Portobello, part of Edinburgh, right along the Firth of Forth. And she moved to Boston, where she lived and worked for most of her life after that. And speaking of Scotland, here's a Scots March with the Baltimore Consort.

Well, nobody knows who wrote it, but they know it was called A Scots March with an E on the end of March, and that was performed by the Baltimore Consort. I'm Lynn Warfel. This is Your Classical Minnesota Public Radio. It's 99.5 KSJN Minneapolis-St. Paul, and we are bringing music to life, and that only happens with member support. 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Saturday, September 12th, they'll be featuring Lyotashinsky's Symphony No. 3 called Peace Shall Defeat War, the first time heard in its original uncensored form since 1951. And you can get more information about the piece and about performances at minnesotaorchestra.org. Coming up at 1 o'clock, it is Performance Today with Valerie Kaler, and you can always catch up with that at our website as well. Tonight, partly cloudy, maybe some wind gusts up to 40 miles an hour, and otherwise a chance of thunderstorms, about 20% chance of that. Cooler on Saturday, sunny, highs in the mid-70s, even a little bit cooler on Sunday.

This is a gorgeous work for violin that really captures the feeling of the 1881 poem by George Meredith, The Lark Ascending. And I love the last bars of it because it really sounds like a small bird, a songbird, like a lark, going up into the blue sky further and further until you just can't see him anymore. The Lark Ascending in about 5 minutes.

spinning song from On Wings of Song by Felix Mendelssohn, performed there by the Salzedo Harp Duo. More great music coming up. Don't go away. I'm Lynn Werfel. Welcome. It is September 11th. It is the 25th anniversary of 9/11, and we're going to be marking that in just a little bit. First, though, this work by Ralph Vaughan Williams. Now, his other loves, enthusiasms, including music, were poetry and the violin. He played violin as a boy and really said he preferred it to the piano, for which he said he never had great fondness. Pretty amazing. And his literary taste? Well, the English poets of the 19th and early 20th centuries. He loved Tennyson, and he loved Hardy and George Meredith. And this work, The Lark Ascending, is based on a Meredith poem. The original score is lost. We're not sure when he wrote it exactly. His wife Ursula, herself a poet, wrote that in The Lark Ascending, Vaughan Williams had, quote, taken a literary idea on which to build musical thought and made the violin both bird's song and its flight, which is the feeling you get. This is the daily download for today, too, by the way, so you can have it for free when you go to yourclassical.org. The Lark Ascending with Jennifer Pike and the Chamber Orchestra of New York.

I just think the ending of that is so understatedly and understated and brilliant. The lark ascending, capturing both the flight of the lark and the song of the lark in the music. Rayfon Williams' work with Jennifer Pike and the Chamber Orchestra of New York, led by Salvatore Di Vittorio. And you can have that for free. It's the daily download. 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Those downloads change every weekday and you can collect them. Well, it is indeed the 25th anniversary of 9/11. Many of us remember it as if it were a much shorter time frame than that. So we're going to mark that with this beautiful work by Arvo Pärt. Also his birthday today. This is Da Pacem Domine with Polyphony.

0: Give peace, O Lord, De Pacem Domine, by Arvo Pärt, his birthday today, also marking the 25th anniversary of 9/11. Stephen Layton leading Polyphony.
1: This week, a pair of top-notch chamber ensembles will come together at the Ordway in St. Paul. They are Contus, an octet of male voices, and Amani Winds, a quintet of flute, oboe, clarinet, horn, and bassoon. On the first half of the show, they volley back and forth. After intermission, they come together with music that honors the past and reflects our shared human experience. I'm Melissa Owsley. 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
1: 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This is pianist Bernard Roberts to play a sonata in E major, number 9, by Beethoven.

The E major piano sonata number 9 by Beethoven, played by Bernard Roberts. It is just about 15 minutes before noon, and maybe you're planning your lunch hour coming up at 1 o'clock. Performance Today is here with Valerie Kaler, so she always brings you some terrific things. And on the program today, among other things, will be Larry Lang conducting the USAF Heritage of America Band in a performance of Eric Oasen's Hymn for the Lost and the Living. So that starts at 1 o'clock with Valerie. Please join me tomorrow morning from 10 to noon for Saturday Cinema. And it was a listener request from Lori, I believe in Northern California. I've revamped it, though, Lori, if you're listening. And it's all about, thanks for the support, about those actors and actresses who won Oscars for best supporting roles in the movies and some of the movies that they brought to life with the music from them. So join me Saturday morning, 10 to noon, right here. This is something pastoral from Lars-Erik Larsson, the Pastoral Suite with the Stockholm Sinfonietta.

The Pastoral Suite by Lars Erik Larsson, a Swedish composer who did quite a lot for the Swedish Broadcasting Corporation in the 30s and 40s. That was his early work on Opus 19, the Pastoral Suite, with the Stockholm Sinfonietta, led by Jan Olof Vedin. Remember the Daily Download. 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I'm Lynn Warfel. Thank you so much for joining me. 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It's 99.5 KSJN, Minneapolis and St. Paul. 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On Saturday, that's tomorrow, they will feature Lyotashinsky's Symphony No. 3, Peace Shall Defeat War. It's the very first time heard in its original uncensored form since 1951. You can get more on this very interesting concert at minnesotaorchestra.org. And the forecast as the weekend is coming up, and you might be interested. Breezy tonight, partly cloudy, lows around 60. Cooler on Saturday, sunny, highs in the middle 70s. Partly cloudy Saturday night, lows in the low 50s. There had been some rain in there, but it looks like they took it out of the forecast since the last time I read it. Partly cloudy Saturday night, cooler even on Sunday, partly sunny with highs in the lower 60s. Almost sweatshirt weather, almost.

Sibelius was a little annoyed in a letter he wrote to his brother Christian after the premiere of his Karelia music. He said you couldn't hear a single note of the music. Everybody was on their feet, clapping and cheering. Could have been worse. It was a very popular thing. Sibelius knew it and made a suite out of some of the Karelia music coming up later.

It is a vintage recording of the Robert Shaw Chorale and the RCA Victor Symphony Orchestra led by Arthur Fiedler of America, My Country, 'Tis of Thee. I love that last verse. I think that's my favorite one. Long may our land be bright with freedom's holy light. I think that's the best verse. I don't know. Everybody has a favorite. Coming up, we are going to hear performances by Yo-Yo Ma, who was on hand at Ground Zero today in the observances of 9/11 and the 25th anniversary. We have a piece of music for that as well. Well, as Sibelius's music and a work that has a little something to do with another anniversary that happened on September 8th, Star Trek. Yeah. I'm Lynn Warfel. I welcome you. This is Sleepers Awake, in case at this point in your day you need a little jostle. Here it is. Of course, it's a really kind of peaceful piece, so it's not likely to jostle you. Box music played by the Burning River Brass.

Sleepers Awake, Box Music with the Burning River Brass. Well, there's a connection here because today, the 25th anniversary of the 9/11 attacks, Yo-Yo Ma was on hand playing Bach at Ground Zero, and he was playing one of the Bach unaccompanied suites for cello as the names of the victims of the attacks were read. Here is Yo-Yo Ma playing a traditional tune, Give Us Peace, Dona Nobis Pacem.

0: Yo-Yo Ma, who was in New York this morning on hand for the observations of the 25th anniversary of 9/11. Playing cello there, Dona Nobis Pacem, Give Us Peace. It is just about 14 minutes past 12 o'clock. Programming is supported by the singers and conductor Matthew Culleton, launching their 23rd concert season this fall with the music of Morten Lauritsen and Caroline Shaw. More info at singersmca.org.
1: Some Carpathian sketches, a Essential Piece premiere, a virtuosic sonata from Canada, and new organs at the Cathedral in Sioux Falls and Brigham Young University, all showcased in live performances. Delight in organists in concert this week on Pipe Dreams from American Public Media. I'm Michael Barone. I hope you'll be listening Sunday morning beginning at 6 here on your classical Minnesota Public Radio.
0: It's a great way to start off your Sunday. At noon, of course, there's From the Top showcasing some of the great talent and young musicians from around our country as well. This is music by Sibelius, the Karelia Suite, written for one of those student associations like he did for Finlandia. And at the opening, when they were playing the Karelia music, I guess, well, the students got a little raucous, which kind of annoyed Sibelius. He said you couldn't even hear the music. They were cheering so loudly. I think the Beatles had the same problem. Here is Sibelius's Karelia Suite.

0: Extremely popular, so much so that Sibelius made a suite out of his Karelian music, and that was it. The Atlanta Symphony, led by Yoel Levy.
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0: I have mentioned before, but I will say it again, that tote bag really is lovely, and you can have a look at it when you go to the website and see what you think. I think it's one of the most outstanding ones we've had in ages, may I say. Please join me tomorrow morning, 10 to noon, for Saturday Cinema. We're going to be looking at those great character actors and supporting actors and actresses who won Oscars for their efforts and the music from their motion pictures. Well, just recently was the 60th anniversary of Star Trek. I should know this, being a Trekkie. Shame on me. And it was John DeLancey's father who asked Richard Strauss to write an oboe concerto. John DeLancey, of course, in Star Trek The Next Generation, not the original series. And eventually Strauss complied and wrote this oboe concerto.

0: John Delancey, father of the actor of the same name and who played one of the great villains in Star Trek, Q. Anyway, the oboist father asked Richard Strauss at the end of World War II if he would write an oboe concerto, being an oboist as he was. And Strauss at first said, no, I won't. And then he did, but Delancey didn't get to give the premiere because he moved from one orchestra to another, I think from Pittsburgh to Philadelphia, and he didn't have seniority. And the contracts read that the senior player in the section could give premieres. So there you go. That was Gordon Hunt and the Berlin Radio Symphony. I'm Lynn Warfel, and this is your Classical Minnesota Public Radio. 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You can learn a lot more about the season and that opening concert at thewso.org. Coming up next, it's Performance Today with Valerie Kaler, and on the program, a beautiful work. Larry Lang conducts the USAF Heritage of America Band in a performance of Erika Wason's Hymn for the Lost and the Living. The forecast as we get into the weekend looks like this. Breezy tonight, lows around 60, highs in the mid-70s tomorrow, highs in the low 60s on Sunday.
1: In the days immediately after 9/11, the streets of New York were eerily quiet and empty. Then impromptu memorials started to spring up. The devastation that had struck the city was felt by everyone. Each person carried their own grief. By the end of the week, though, the resilient citizens of New York were joining together, gathering, walking, hugging, singing, carrying each other. From APM American Public Media, this is Performance Today. I'm Valerie Kaler. Composer Erika Wason was there, witnessed the transformation of his city, and he wrote this music of remembrance. A hymn for the lost and the living, ahead this hour. The U.S. Air Force Heritage of America Band will play that piece by Erika Wason later this hour. Right now, a performance of one of his chamber pieces, Autumn Night for Oboe and Piano.

Oboist Linda Straumann and pianist Aram Arakelyan played Autumn Night, music by Eric Awazin, meant to capture the rich kaleidoscope of fall in all its glory. From APM, American Public Media, this is Performance Today, taking you to concerts around the world. I'm Valerie Kaler. There are more wonderful young string quartets these days than ever before. That is great for those of us who enjoy listening to all these terrific ensembles. For the young string players, it means the field is tougher than ever to break into. Simone Gramaglia knows this firsthand. He plays viola in the Quartetto di Cremona, based in Italy. When they were starting out 25 years ago, they did not win their first competitions. They didn't get picked by a manager who would arrange tours. They were simply not making enough money to survive. And then along came Francesca Moncada di Paterno, a princess from Sicily. She heard this young group play, loved their sound, recognized that they were struggling, and she offered some meaningful financial support. As the group blossomed and was later able to support themselves, they became a team. The quartet and the princess put together an organization called La Dimore del Quartetto, offering support to up-and-coming string quartets around the world. So a literal princess helped a young string quartet get off the ground. And now, a generation later, they're paying it forward, offering similar support to young groups today. Let's hear from a recent U.S. tour by this ensemble. Quartetto di Cremona gave this concert in Syracuse, New York. They're playing the String Quartet No. 1 by Robert Schumann.

0: The String Quartet No. 1 by Robert Schumann. He wrote that in 1842. We heard it from a concert in Syracuse, New York, a performance from a group based in Italy, the Quartetto di Cremona, Cremona Quartet. More about them in just a minute. That concert was presented by the Syracuse Friends of Chamber Music. Quartetto di Cremona, named for the city of Cremona, Italy. All four members of the group are from the city of, not Cremona, but Genoa, 100 miles south as the crow flies. The group's name is an homage to the Italian town of great violin makers, Amati, Guarneri, and Stradivari. Cremona is also the town where they were all students and where they met. Quartetto di Cremona. We're always grateful to share concert highlights with you from across the country and around the world. 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
0: A quarter of a century ago today, on Tuesday, September 11th, 2001, composer Eric Owazin was living in New York teaching at Juilliard. He was in the middle of a music theory class when news started to break about the catastrophic events happening just 3 miles away in Manhattan. Everyone gathered around a radio in the library, listening in shock as the horrors continued to unfold. Owazin said, "During the next several days, our great city became a landscape of empty streets and impromptu, heartbreaking memorials. But," he said, "by Friday, the city had undergone a transformation. I saw multitudes of people holding candles, singing songs, gathering in front of those memorials, paying tribute to the lost, becoming a community of citizens, of this city, of this country, and of this world, leaning on each other for strength and support." Eric Owazin was commissioned by the U.S. Air Force Heritage of America Band to write the piece we're about to hear. Major Larry Lang conducts that same band in Owazin's Hymn for the Lost and the Living, In Memoriam 9/11.

0: Major Larry Lang conducted the U.S. Air Force Heritage of America Band in a piece they commissioned from American composer Eric Oasen, a hymn for the lost and the living, in memoriam 9/11. Eric Oasen's hymn reflects the transformation of his beloved city, starting with a solo trumpet reflective of the eerily empty streets, and then other isolated, somber voices join in, the individual grief and separate memorials that appeared in those first days. But the piece grows as more voices join in and start singing the same melodies, coming together as a community to comfort each other. Eric Oasen was in New York 25 years ago when the attacks occurred, and the days immediately following. He says the piece we just heard, quote, portrays those painful days, days of supreme sadness. It is intended to be a memorial for those lost souls gone from this life, but who are forever treasured in our memories. In a moment, peace. 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
0: Next on this Day of Remembrance, a piece about history and wisdom and hopefully learning from past mistakes. Played by the Sphinx Virtuosi, an ensemble born from the Sphinx Organization, a group doing such important work in the world of classical music. Founded back in 1996 and dedicated to the development of young Black and Latino classical musicians. 25-year-old cellist-composer Quentin Blash has been playing with Sphinx Virtuosi for a few years now and writing for them as well. Last year, Sphinx, along with Carnegie Hall and the New World Symphony, commissioned a new piece from Blash. The music was inspired by an ancient saying from Confucius, "Study the past if you would define the future." Quentin Blash uses snippets of Bach-like music for the past to build a prayer for the future. From a concert at the Isabella Stewart Gardner Museum in Boston, the Sphinx Virtuosi play Visions of Peace by Quentin Blash.

0: Sphinx Virtuosi played Visions of Peace in Calderwood Hall at the Isabella Stewart Gardner Museum in Boston. Music written by a member of Sphinx, cellist Quentin Blash. He was inspired by a saying from Confucius, China's first and most famous teacher, philosopher, and political theorist. The phrase was, "Study the past if you would define the future." We have the opportunity to see mistakes of the past and to change our own fate. Quentin Blash wrote Visions of Peace with that in mind. Our technical director here at PT is Craig Thorson. Jean Barron is our technical producer. Our director of media production and operations is Elizabeth Iverson. The senior director of media operations for APM is Josh Kubasta. We had engineering help this week from Cameron Wiley, Michael Osborne, and Michael DeMar. 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I'm Valerie Kaler. 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
1: 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You'll see the Donate tab up there at the top. We have great programs, great companionship all weekend long, so stick around. Tonight, partly cloudy. There's a 20% chance of some thunderstorms this evening. That's down from 70% 2 days ago. Lows in the lower 60s. Cooler on Saturday, sunny with highs in the middle 70s. Partly cloudy Saturday night with lows in the low 50s. Cooler on Sunday, highs just in the lower 60s.
0: In 1784, Mozart was in the midst of a piano concerto marathon. He wrote six of them during this bout of frenzied activity. Smack dab in the middle of his concerto writing, chamber music, a quintet for winds and piano. You can kind of tell that Mozart was in concerto mode when you listen to the piano part in this quintet. Very soloistic, like a concerto. From APM American Public Media, this is Performance Today. I'm Valerie Kaler. On the way this hour, Mozart's Quintet for Piano and Winds. And right now, let's hear the minuet, the third movement from A Symphony for Winds by Richard Strauss, a piece subtitled The Happy Workshop.

George Vosburgh conducted the Carnegie Mellon Wind Ensemble in the third movement, the Minuet, from a wind symphony by Richard Strauss, a piece subtitled The Happy Workshop. We've got more winds ahead. From APM, American Public Media, this is Performance Today. I'm Valerie Kaler. I'm so glad you're here for our musical adventures and discoveries. You know, there are so many lists out there that include the word best. Best restaurants, best books, best music of all time. All subjective lists, of course. Nothing wrong with that, I guess. It just feels important to me sometimes to remember that what's best for the person who wrote the list is not always what feels best to me. And what do we even mean when we say best music? Best to listen to? Best to play? Best to laugh or cry to? Best when it's raining outside? I've given up on making best music lists for myself or for other people, but I do like to hear what composers say about their own work. And if they use superlatives, my ears perk up. Which leads me to this. Mozart heard the premiere of this next piece in 1784. I mean, I should hope he heard it. He was a pianist in that performance. Anyway, he called it the best thing I've written in my life. And here it is. Mozart's quintet in E-flat major for piano and winds, from a concert in Atlanta featuring the Georgian Chamber Players.

Mozart's Quintet in E-flat major for piano and winds, featuring the Georgian chamber players. He wrote more than 600 pieces of music altogether, and I feel confident saying that more than a few of them are half-decent. After playing the Vienna premiere of the piece we just heard, Mozart wrote a letter to his dad and said, quote, "I consider this quintet to be the best thing I've written in my life." One of Mozart's favorites among his own compositions, his Quintet for Piano and Winds. So what do you think? Do you have a favorite Mozart piece or a least favorite? Let me know. Get in touch via the contact button on our website, the PT page at yourclassical.org.

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1: This week, a pair of top-notch chamber ensembles will come together at the Ordway in St. Paul. They are Contus, an octet of male voices, and Imani Winds, a quintet of flute, oboe, clarinet, horn, and bassoon. On the first half of the show, they volley back and forth. 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
0: People have some strong opinions when it comes to final episodes of television series. The last episode of Lost, for example, almost universally reviled. Why? Because it answered none of the questions raised over the past seasons. Critics and fans were divided about the ambiguous cut-to-black final scene of The Sopranos. Me? I think ambiguity was kind of the point. One that's mentioned a lot in best-of lists is the finale of 6 Feet Under. The show, set at a funeral home, ostensibly about death, was really about life. The finale flashes forward to various points in the future where we see the death of each beloved character. But they didn't just show the white card with name, birth, and death dates. We got to see where these people ended up, who they ended up with. Who was there when they passed, the children and grandchildren we never got to meet. It didn't tie everything up with a bow, because that's not how life works, right? What it did do was give emotional closure. It was so rewarding and so heartbreaking. I ugly cry every time I watch it. In his musical miniseries about the master storyteller Scheherazade, Nikolai Rimsky-Korsakov wraps it up with a very satisfying narrative closure. All the characters and themes you've met in the previous episodes converge in Baghdad for the finale. You hear fragments of earlier stories in a different context, and you realize, oh, that's where this goes, and they end up together, and so on. The thrilling conclusion of Rimsky-Korsakov's Scheherazade, the festival at Baghdad. Vasily Petrenko leads the Royal Philharmonic Orchestra.

Russian composer Nikolai Rimsky-Korsakov went to Bakhchisarai in 1874, and he loved it. He loved the Turkish coffee houses, the mosques and minarets. He listened to Arabic street musicians. In his autobiography, Rimsky-Korsakov wrote, quote, "It was while hearing the street music of Bakhchisarai that I first became acquainted with Arabic sounds." Rimsky-Korsakov took that sound back home with him to Russia. 15 years later, he wrote the music we just heard, Scheherazade. That final movement weaves together musical themes from the previous three stories, having the characters intersect at a raucous festival in Baghdad, before heading back out to sea, where the enormous waves drive the ship into the cliffs. But a peaceful ending, the ship makes it safely to an island, all is calm. And Scheherazade and her husband, the Sultan, presumably fall into a deep and trusting sleep. Vasily Petrenko conducted the Royal Philharmonic Orchestra during a U.S. tour. That concert came from Hugh Hodgson Concert Hall at the University of Georgia in Athens.

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1: 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I'm Mindy Rantner. 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
0: Rosh Hashanah, the Jewish New Year, is underway as of sundown tonight, and with it, the Jewish High Holy Days begin, 10 days of repentance, reflection, and renewal. One of the prayers recited during the High Holy Days is Avinu Malkeinu, Our Father, Our King. There are many different versions of this prayer, but they all ask the same thing, that we may have well-being, that we may heal, that we may be safe and free in the coming year. Conductor Jeanette Sorrell made this arrangement and leads her ensemble Apollo's Fire as baritone Jeffrey Strauss sings Avinu Malkeinu.

baritone Jeffrey Strauss with Apollo's Fire, led by Jeanette Sorrell. Sorrell made that arrangement of the traditional Jewish prayer, Avinu Malkeinu, Our Father, Our King, a beloved element of High Holy Day and Fast Day services that asks God for mercy, forgiveness, and a good year. We have one more piece in honor of Rosh Hashanah. Next, it's Paul Schoenfeld's Echad Sha'alti, or One Thing I Ask. The text comes from Psalm 27. One thing I ask of the Lord, only that do I seek, to dwell in the house of the Lord all the days of my life, to gaze upon the beauty of the Lord and to frequent his temple. Flutist Alexa Still and pianist Stephen Gosling play Echad Sha'alti.

0: Echat Sha'alti, one thing I ask, a guiding prayer to prepare supplicants for Rosh Hashanah, the Jewish New Year, encouraging believers to strip away distractions, to turn inward for self-reflection, and prepare their hearts for the new year. That setting by Paul Schoenfeld featured flutist Alexa Still and pianist Stephen Gosling. Music for Rosh Hashanah, which begins tonight at sundown. Shana Tova. Happy New Year. Our staff here at PT, senior producer Catherine Slusher, producers Megan Oglesby and Kathleen Bradbury, associate producer John Goman, music logger David Kemp, and our classical digital producer is Inez Wanches. I'm Valerie Kaler. 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
1: 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I invite you to join me tomorrow morning, 10 to noon, for Saturday Cinema, when we're going to be calling the program Thanks for the Support, Oscars won by those great character actors who played supporting roles in motion pictures. The forecast for tonight, breezy, partly cloudy, lows around 60, cooler on Saturday, sunny though, highs in the mid-70s.

This is gorgeous music by Arvo Pärt, a setting of the Beatitudes. Blessed are they that mourn, for they shall be comforted. Blessed are the peacemakers, for they shall be called the children of God. Verses from the Beatitudes, especially welcome today, this 25th anniversary of September 11th. We are also fortunate that on a September 11th, 91 years ago, Arvo Pärt was born. Into a world of conflict was born a peacemaker, Arvo Pärt, on this date. We will mark the day with his music ahead on this September 11th, 2026.

called Peace by Jesse Montgomery. And it's about, she said, making peace with sadness, learning to observe sadness for the first time, not as a negative emotion, but as a necessary dynamic to the human experience. Clarinetist Anthony McGill and pianist Gloria Chen. Peace by Jesse Montgomery. Good afternoon. It's good to have you here for the music. I'm Tom Cran. Coming up, a setting of the Beatitudes by Arvo Pärt and Elgar, finding music in the air and simply taking what he needs for his serenade for strings. But right now, on this September 11th, the 25th anniversary of the September 11th attacks, about this by John Williams. It's called A Song for World Peace.

A song for world peace, as needed today as it was back on September 11th. John Williams rising to the occasion, Song for World Peace, and he was conducting, it was known as the Recording Arts Orchestra, West Coast Orchestra, sounding very good. Friday afternoon, the 11th of September, I'm Tom Cran, and on this date, the 11th of September, 1935, 91 years ago, Arvo Pärt was born, the Estonian composer. And this is his setting of the Beatitudes. Stephen Layton leads Polyphony.

0: from 1990 by Arvo Pärt, a setting of the Beatitudes for choir and organ. Performance there by Polyphony and Stephen Layton. And I think on this 25th anniversary of September 11th, two of the Beatitudes especially welcome today. Blessed are they that mourn, for they shall be comforted. And blessed are the peacemakers, for they shall be called the children of God. Arvo Pärt was born on September 11th, 1935. He's 91 years old today. 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
1: Some Carpathian sketches, a Saint-Sulpice premiere, a virtuosic sonata from Canada, and new organs at the Cathedral in Sioux Falls and Brigham Young University, all showcased in live performances. Delight in organists in concert this week on Pipe Dreams from American Public Media. I'm Michael Barone. I hope you'll be listening Sunday morning beginning at 6 here on Your Classical Minnesota Public Radio.
0: We're at 85 degrees right now in the Twin Cities, and breezy, too. A little warmer than we expected, but the air is dry. Breezy, 60 tonight, mid-70s tomorrow. Sir Edward Elgar. Here is the Philharmonia Orchestra, Giuseppe Sinopoli, with the Serenade for Strings. Elgar said, "There is music in the air. I just take what I require."

The Serenade for Strings by Sir Edward Elgar and the performance there by Giuseppe Sinopoli and the Philharmonia Orchestra. It is a Friday afternoon. It is the 11th of September, 2026. I'm Tom Cran. I'm glad you're here for the music. And this is the Los Angeles Guitar Quartet.

0: Ballet GQ Los Angeles Guitar Quartet with the sound of opera exploding. That's the way Monteverdi and his Toccata that begins Orfeo, that's the way it's been described, the sound of opera being invented. And that is worked into their Monteverdiana suite, a suite on themes by Monteverdi, including the Orfeo Toccata. 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
0: 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And yeah, if you did stop by and say hello and become a member at the NPR booth during the Minnesota State Fair, boy, we can't say thank you enough. It was a great success. I've got music now by Johann Sebastian Bach for violin, played by Rachel Barton Pine, and Jory Vinicour playing the harpsichord. They're going to play a violin sonata by J.S. Bach, number 6 in G.

0: Rachel Barton Pine playing the violin, and Jory Vinicour, harpsichord. Nice long harpsichord solo in that Violin Sonata No. 6 by Bach. 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
0: 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We hit 85 today. And a chance of thunderstorms in the late evening and early morning hours, down to 60 by morning. Cooler, sunny tomorrow, high in the mid-70s, mid-60s. Chillier still Sunday, 4 p.m.

of an unlikely musical memory of 25 years ago today, September 11th, 2001. I was right here at the radio station playing music on the morning of September 11th, playing this. It sticks in my head to this day. After that morning of chaos and violence, a morning where we could barely believe what our eyes were seeing on TV, Ravel stopped me in my tracks. And I thought to myself, if Ravel could summon this beauty after his service in the Great War, then we would have beauty again.

This is the Composer's Daybook for September 11th. I'm John Burge. In 1886, a Czech patron of the arts named Josef Lavka had a chapel built at his summer residence at Lužany in Bohemia. And he asked his composer friend Antonín Dvořák to write a mass to dedicate it. As a devout Catholic, Dvořák was happy to oblige. Since the chapel was quite small, Dvořák wrote his mass in D major for just a quartet of soloists, small choir, and organ, and led the premiere performance there on today's date in 1887, with his wife Anna singing one of the solo parts. Dvořák told Lavka that he was grateful for the chance to write so intimate a piece. Until now, wrote Dvořák, I had only written sacred works of larger proportions, with considerable vocal and instrumental means at my disposal. Ironically, Dvořák's intimate Lužany Mass became popular as just such a large-scale work. At the request of his publisher, Dvořák orchestrated his Mass, and in that form it received its international premiere in 1893 at the immense Crystal Palace in London, performed by a huge chorus and large symphony orchestra. The published orchestrated version became extremely popular during Dvořák's lifetime, but his small-scale original was not even published until 1963. Composer's Daybook is produced by APM, American Public Media, in collaboration with the American Composers Forum, reminding you that all music was once new.

It was Joshua Bell playing with the Academy of St. Martin in the Fields, which he does now on such a regular basis and has for a decade or so, including here in Winona this past summer. One of the songs my mother taught me by Antonine Dvorak. Well, it is the 11th of September, 2026, 25 years ago today, the September 11th attacks on the Twin Towers in New York City, the Pentagon, and the crashing of a plane in near Shanksville, Pennsylvania. We all, if we are old enough to remember it, can tell you where we were when we heard the news. And I think it's appropriate today for this piece by Gary Shocker, not written specifically for September 11th, but in memoriam, and it is the right mood, I think, for today. Julie Skolnick plays the flute here.

That's a piece by flutist and composer Gary Schocker, In Memoriam. We heard it played by flutist Julie Skolnick and Franziska Huhn playing the harp. On this Friday afternoon, as we remember September 11th, 25 years ago, well, I hope you've had a good week. I'm glad you've joined me for the music at the end of it. And let's listen to Schumann now, poet of the piano. And these are Butterflies, Papillon. Vladimir Ashkenazy performs.

0: There you go. Schumann. His set of piano pieces known as Papillon, or Butterflies. Vladimir Ashkenazy performing on this Friday afternoon. I'm Tom Cran here on your classical Minnesota Public Radio.
1: 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They are Contus, an octet of male voices, and Amani Winds, a quintet of flute, oboe, clarinet, horn, and bassoon. On the first half of the show, they volley back and forth. After intermission, they come together with music that honors the past and reflects our shared human experience. I'm Melissa Owsley. 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
0: 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Well, it's 4:27 now on this Friday afternoon and 85 degrees. Chillier this weekend.

La Pietà and violinist Angèle Dubois. What a wonderful world. What a wonderful arrangement of that standard. Think of Louis Armstrong. But that one actually gives you a bit of a lump in the throat. Gorgeous stuff. Happy to bring it to you. Glad you're here to share it with me. Johannes Brahms now, this is from his Serenade No. 1, Royal Concertgebouw and Bernard Haitink.

0: Oh, Johannes Brahms needn't have worried if he was up to writing a symphony. He writes that serenade. Very symphonic music, don't you think? He was worried about that first symphony. It came later. Royal Concertgebouw and Bernard Haitink conducting. This is Your Classical, Minnesota Public Radio. 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
0: And at yourclassical.org, check out a video of GITSYS getting ready. This is a memory I have of September 11th, 25 years ago. I was right here on the air at the radio station in the morning. And once we realized what was going on, as we all were watching things unfold, we adjusted the music to make sure it was appropriate to the mood of the day as that changed. But one thing came up, and it just, well, it stopped me in my tracks, and even thinking about it, it's just amazing. Maurice Ravel, on September 11th, I'll never forget the healing power of this.

It's music that I played on the air 25 years ago. Today, that horrible morning of September 11th, chaotic and violent, and it made me realize that sometimes, almost all the time, we are resilient and we get through those times to something more beautiful, as Ravel did after the Great War and driving an ambulance and a munitions truck. It wasn't long before he gave us that. From the Piano Concerto by Maurice Ravel, Alisa de la Rocha, and the St. Louis Symphony and Leonard Slatkin.

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1: You might be surprised about the marvelous performance you just heard. In fact, let's hear it.

right. All right, for your Friday afternoon, a long week, a grim anniversary today. You want to turn to something great, something nourishing, no doubt about it, something imperishable, something that speaks to us in so many ways, more ways than I can articulate here. And tell you what, some Beethoven greatness just ahead.

I'm Tom Crane. Stick around for the Beethoven. Earlier this morning, as they have done every year since 2001, there was a commemoration at the former World Trade Center Twin Tower site known as Ground Zero. And it was the annual tolling of the bells and the roll call of the names of those lost in the September 11th attack on the World Trade Center. And before all of that happened, Yo-Yo Ma played Bach.

You might recall the broadcaster Aaron Brown when one of the Twin Towers fell on live TV, who said, "There are no words." Well, there is Bach, played by Yo-Yo Ma, as he did this morning at the 25th anniversary commemoration of the September 11th attacks. He played that from the cello suite number 2. I'm Tom Cran. It's Friday afternoon. Welcome in. Tchaikovsky. Lush Tchaikovsky ahead. And then, if you like that, there's even lusher Rachmaninoff. But first, Polyphony and Stephen Leighton.

Grant us peace. Simple wish on this 25th anniversary of September 11th. I can't think of a better wish, invocation. Dona Nobis Pacem, grant us peace. By Carl Jenkins. Real nice setting of that. Stephen Layton and Polyphony. Tchaikovsky, from his symmetrical serenade for strings, this is the last movement. David Zinman and the Netherlands Chamber Orchestra.

0: from the Serenade for Strings by Tchaikovsky. David Zinman and the Netherlands Chamber Orchestra with the finale from that. Lush and cheerful work. I'm glad you're here for the music. I'm Tom Cran, and in a moment we're going to bask in the Provençal sunshine. Looking at the temperatures right now, at Fergus Falls, cloudy and 82. International Falls, cloudy and 71. And by the Falls of St. Anthony, it's partly sunny, 86 degrees. 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
0: 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Darius Milhaud was from Provence, from Aix-en-Provence, and he basically mined the history of the region for some tunes. It was movie music, actually, and this suite for winds is called King René's Chimney. Now, what does that mean? Well, it was a sort of, an idiom to basically stretch out and bask in the Provençal sunshine. Here's the Reykjavik Wind Quintet.

Darius Milhaud, ending that wind quintet, The Chimney of King René, with a part that always sounded to me like, mm-mm, good. That's why Campbell's Soup is mm-mm, good. That's a similarity. Maybe the Campbell's ad agency stole it. Reykjavik Wind Quintet. It's called King René's Chimney. And you heard it right here. This is sweeping, and it is vast, and it is valedictory. This is Rachmaninoff, the last of his symphonic dances, his last symphonic utterance from a man who had many. Netherlands Radio Philharmonic and Karina Kanalakis conducting.

0: Rachmaninoff telling us he is going to die. The Netherlands Radio Philharmonic and Carina Kanellakis with the last movement from his Symphonic Dances. Your classical Minnesota Public Radio at 5:48, some great Beethoven is just ahead. Stay with me here. I'm Tom Cran.
1: 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I'm Mindy Rantner. 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
0: Join Mindy for that. 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I promised you some great Beethoven, didn't I?

Beethoven, from the Violin Concerto, that's the finale. And we heard Janine Janssen, the soloist, with the German Chamber Philharmonic and Paavo Järvi conducting on this Friday afternoon, some great Beethoven. A reminder, if you want to know what we're up to here and what music we're playing, that sort of thing, yourclassical.org gives you all that information. 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Now, for the weekend, it looks nice. Just a bit chillier than we're used to, but not far off the normal average. High in the mid-70s tomorrow after a chance of thunderstorms late this evening. Saturday night into Sunday morning, lower 50s, and then mid-60s, but clearing on Sunday. And right now in the Twin Cities, it's 86 degrees at 6 p.m.

As we remember, the attacks of September 11th were focused on New York and Washington, but they reverberated around the world and in the mind of a composer and conductor on the prairie halfway across the country at Concordia College in Moorhead, Minnesota. So how do you respond to something so gigantic and horrible? René Clausen was given that task. He was commissioned to write this piece to perform in New York. He said he tried to capture the drama of and response to the attacks, and hopefully, he says, the themes of the piece are cleansing and hope. Memorial by René Clausen is ahead on this 25th anniversary of the September 11th attacks. I'm Tom Cran. I'm glad you've joined me for the music.

John Field's Nocturne No. 3. I'm Tom Crane. Stay with me. We will start on a perfect, clear September morning 25 years ago, and we will remember the events of September 11th and hopefully heal from them in some ways, too. That's the intention of René Clausen, the composer and longtime choral conductor. We're going to hear his memorial inspired by September 11th coming up. We will also welcome the Jewish New Year 5787, which begins this evening. It's all on the way. This is Handel.

0: the Amadeus Guitar Duo, playing music by George Frederick, Handel, a Chaconne in G. This is your classical Minnesota Public Radio. In just a moment or two, we're going to hear how composer and conductor Rene Claussen in Moorhead responded to the events of September 11th. His piece Memorial is just ahead.
1: This week, a pair of top-notch chamber ensembles will come together at the Ordway in St. Paul. They are Contus, an octet of male voices, and Amani Winds, a quintet of flute, oboe, clarinet, horn, and bassoon. On the first half of the show, they volley back and forth. After intermission, they come together with music that honors the past and reflects our shared human experience. I'm Melissa Owsley. Join me for a live broadcast this afternoon at 2 on your classical NPR.
0: No, it's actually Sunday at 2. I don't know how that happened. There you go. Your classical NPR wishes to recognize Karen Larson for her extraordinary generosity to NPR. Her innovation and volunteer leadership will enable us to continue in the future. Rene Claussen at Concordia College in Moorhead, Minnesota, was asked to write a piece responding to September 11th. He starts us on a September morning, takes us through the attack, prayers, and then petitions, ending with the Kyrie eleison, Lord, have mercy. The Concordia Choir of Concordia College in Moorhead, conducted by the composer on this 25th anniversary of September 11th, 2001.

Renee Clausen said about that music, hopefully the themes of the piece are cleansing and hope. We just heard Memorial by Renee Clausen, written in response to the September 11th attacks. It was actually first performed in 2003. We heard the Concordia Choir of Concordia College in Moorhead, Minnesota, the orchestra there, and baritone soloist Peter Halverson, all under the direction of the composer. Your Classical Minnesota Public Radio at 6:43. 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More info at singersmca.org. Your Classical NPR wishes to recognize Karen Larson for her extraordinary generosity to NPR. Her innovation and volunteer leadership will enable us to continue telling the stories of our community in new ways today and for years to come. It's Your Classical NPR. We will welcome the Jewish New Year 5787, which begins tonight with this by Paul Schoenfeld. This is his Achat Sha'alti. One thing I ask of Adonai, this I seek, to dwell in the house of God all the days of my life.

Paul Schoenfeld's music, inspired by the 27th Psalm, One Thing I Ask of Adonai, to dwell in the house of God all the days of my life. Achat Sha'alti, 4, Rosh Hashanah. Carol Wincents played the flute, Paul Schoenfeld, the composer, at the piano.

0: The Little Serenade by Lars Eric Larsen. I'm Tom Cran. 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